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You'll find the perfect niche for your interests and skills. A few hours per month, seasonally or whatever suits you, will be significant help. You can choose any of the locations, the eclectic Bert Gimble Shed or the recycling shed at Hillview Road, the charming toy shop or fabulous bookshop in the town centre. The Lions Club of Lewin sends a heartfelt thanks to our many volunteers. The Lions Club of Lewin is a premium sponsor of Two Oceans FM, Augusta Community Radio.

0: Got some spare time? Recently retired? Looking for a place to tinker, chat and connect? Come down to the Augusta Men's Shed at 28 Hillview Road. It's a space for local blokes to share skills, work on projects, or just enjoy a cuppa and a yarn. Whether you're handy with the tools or just keen for good company, there's always something happening. New members are always welcome. Swing by and say good day. Augusta Men's Shed is all about mateship, purpose, and plenty of laughs. 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
1: 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She will be holding a talk at 4 p.m. on Saturday the 25th of July at Centennial Hall. 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Coffee with Fogies. 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The Civic Park Par 3 Golf Course is holding junior golf clinics for children aged 6 to 18 years of age. 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All equipment will be provided and the course is going to run for 6 weeks. 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
4: Good morning, Augusta. It's Owen Jones here with another little shy interview this morning, and I'm joined by Andrea Selby over the phone, our CEO. Good morning, Andrea.
5: Hi, Owen.
4: How are you hanging?
5: Oh, pretty good, yeah, on this chilly morning.
4: Oh, yeah, it's quite chilly again this morning, about 13 degrees leaving the house down here in Augusta.
5: Yeah, well, there's lots of fog hanging about the place, but looks like it's going to be a beautiful sunny day, so...
4: Oh, that'd be lovely. Bit of sunshine out, clearing up, drying up the rest of that morning mist.
5: Yeah.
4: Well, we've got a few little topics to chat about today. Probably
5: sure.
4: The big one being the Turner Street jetty and the plans around that. Then a quick mention of the fire break notices and the rate increases, I believe.
5: Yep, Sure. Happy to chat about those things, Owen.
4: Well, where's the best place to start with?
5: Well, I suppose the Turner Street Jetty, so I am sure your listeners will be aware that the decision is going to council, or a report and a recommendation is going to council at the council meeting on Wednesday evening. And that council meeting so happens to be in Augusta. So it makes it easier for residents in and around Augusta to attend. So the meeting starts at 5:30, and the council will be considering the Turner Street Jetty, the tender. So as your listeners will know, that the jetty has been closed to the public since early 2025. We went out for a tender earlier this year, and those tender results are coming back to council.
4: Oh, wonderful. So the tenders being sort of the different plans to go about fixing, replacing, or just constructing a new one in the same likeness?
5: Yeah, so it's a refurbishment of the existing jetty. So when we worked with a community reference group on what they wanted to see, or what they believed the Augusta community would like to see, the recommendation was a refurbishment, and as far as possible, retaining as much of the original structure and certainly the original aesthetic of the jetty. And so that's what we included in our scope of works. That was sent out for tender, advertised for tender. Those tender results have been evaluated by officers, and officers are putting a recommendation to council that we accept one of the tenders. Unfortunately, the price has come in more than we expected. So the original price of $660,000 was based on a quantity surveyor's estimate, but the tender price has come in higher. And I suppose a part of that higher price is contingency, because once you sort of go below the surface and certainly into the sediment of the river, it's not really clear what might be under there. So the tender price considers all of those things, and working in a marine environment is complex anyway. So that's what council will be considering, and I know it will be a really tough decision for them, because this is a large amount of money we're talking about. So they recognise the value of the jetty to our community, how much social, cultural heritage value it has, but at the same time, they're spending ratepayer money, so they're very cognizant of that, and I know they'll weigh those things up very carefully.
4: Of course, yeah, I do recall being when we did the sort of the Have Your Say submissions, and when the details for that were released earlier this year, it was pretty much nearly everybody sort of chose for the like-for-like reconstruction, or refurbishment, yeah, so... But as you said, with anything marine, you don't really know what's quite going on under the surface. So we've got all those timber pylons and the concrete footings down there that, could be in better shape, could be in worse shape, but it's until we take it down that we don't really know yet, so...
5: That's right, and whether or not they'll hit rock when they are, trying to drill, or whether it'll be sand. So there are a few, uncertainties, and... once the work starts, that will be, become clearer. But for the moment, we're recommending that council proceeds, and then, as I said, council will have to weigh up this very difficult and very important decision.
4: Of course, yeah. So that'll come down. So there's no set date for start of works yet, but is that something that'll be mentioned or sort of planned in this Wednesday's meeting?
5: I don't know if the dates will be mentioned in the meeting, but certainly we have a time frame from the preferred tenderer, and they'd like to get started as soon as possible and hopefully have something, you know, something done as quickly as possible. But it is a complex piece of work, and so yeah, I'd rather not say when the expectation of completion would be, because as I said, it's also contingent on a few factors, but certainly everyone understands the priority for the Augusta community to have this done as quickly and efficiently as possible.
4: Absolutely, yeah. So it's no set date yet, but it's in the works, it's planning, it's happening. It will be there, just we're not quite sure just yet.
5: Yeah. That's right. Well, I suppose, Owen, I would say it is contingent on the council decision on Wednesday evening. So I've really empathised with council in making such a big decision. They will do it with their usual professionalism and, you know, consideration of all the factors.
4: So that's, yeah, this coming Wednesday, 5 p.m. And did you say it was open to the public?
5: Yes, it is open to the public. It's 5:30, Owen, in Augusta, in the chambers in Augusta, and it is open to the public. So anyone with an interest in what's happening in this space is very welcome to attend.
4: Excellent. Well, that's good to hear.
5: And if they do want to read, I'd suggest prior to attending, so they understand exactly, you know, what is being considered. The agenda, the council agenda, is available online, or we can, you know, email a copy to anyone, or at the Shire office in Augusta, our customer service officer, Christine. Everyone knows and loves Christine. Christine would be happy to print off a copy of the council, the officer's report from the council agenda.
4: Yeah, so you're not walking into the, anybody that's interested isn't walking into that Wednesday meeting with sort of no information. You got a few nights to have a quick little read, and it's all available, like Andrea said, on the line, on the AMY Shire website, or in person here at the CRC.
5: Beautiful.
4: All right, well, thanks for the little talk about the jetty. I think we should have a little chat about the firebreak notice.
5: Yes, certainly. So this year, Owen, we're doing a major review of our firebreak notice. Anyone who owns property in the Shire will know that we send out a notice that requires property owners to maintain their property in a way that it's safe for them and for their neighbours, and that's called the firebreak notice. Our firebreak notice is due for a major review, and we're doing that in a slightly different way this year. We're working with our Bushfire Advisory Committee, but we're also recruiting for a community jury to help us weigh up the different values our community holds dear. So environmental values with safety and aesthetic and amenity, all of those things are being considered, and our community jury will make a recommendation about what they believe the firebreak notice should do, what should be mandated, and what should be up to an individual property owner to determine based on their own values and risk appetite. So the citizens, or the community jury, we've written to every household in the Shire to ask them if they would like to participate in the community jury, and from those who respond, we will select randomly a group of about 30 to 40 residents to deliberate on this very important topic. Now,
4: I didn't say anything. I was just I was holding in a sneeze there, so you might have heard me.
5: Oh,
4: with a little cough almost. But yeah, yeah. So what you're saying is, yeah, so people can register to become a part of that jury, and then They'll be randomly selected to sort of become a part of it, and doing so, being part of that jury, will help sort of shape the, not the, I wouldn't say rules, but the, I guess, guidelines or regulations for the fire breaks and the notices. Is that correct?
5: That's exactly right, Owen. The jury will be randomly selected, but we'll try, we do that in a way that tries to make sure that the jury actually reflects our community, the demographic makeup of our community. And yeah, they will be given information from our Bushfire Advisory Committee, the recommendations from that group. They will be given information from our environmental land care groups. They will be given information about various bushfire inquiries. So they'll be given a lot of information to consider in making their recommendation about what the bushfire break notice should contain, and as I said, what should be mandated and a requirement, and what should be recommended to our community.
4: Okay, I see. So it might not be all that much a different a change from what we've had previously, because I know it was mandated. You have nearly every property have their own fire break, or I think it was a metre and a half of cleared space. You know, so if a fire does sort of blare through any properties, that it doesn't just, you know, hop straight over to your neighbours.
5: That's right. And fire break notices also provide access for emergency vehicles. So, so this will be a really important discussion. We really hope our community will come on board with it. If you haven't received your letter, please get in touch with us and let us know, and we can reissue the invitation to register your interest. Obviously, we've got I think it's about, 11,500 properties. We're not going to be able to have a citizens' jury of 11,500 people. So we're looking for expressions of interest from which we will randomly select a representative group.
4: Of course, yeah, that's it makes the most sense, just getting a sort of a handful of people from all over the Shire to see their different views. You know, they've all got different sized properties and different ways of managing, so, you know, the best is getting that community insight.
5: That's right, Owen. So, yeah, so please look out for your letter and register your interest.
4: So those will be posted out, and then I believe there's the expressions of interest available on the AMR Shire website as well.
5: That's right, exactly, yep.
4: Excellent. All right, so there's two ways to go about that. If anybody in Augusta that's listening in is interested, that's how you'll be, check your mailbox or hop on the website.
5: Perfect.
4: All right.
5: And that's great.
4: The last thing we'll have a quick chat about today is the rate changes.
5: Yes. Look, Owen, this is obviously, another one of those huge decisions that council makes every year. And being ratepayers themselves, they understand the pressures on our community, cost of living pressures, and they are very cognizant and empathetic to any pressures that our community are facing. But they also know that in order to continue to deliver services, maintain our facilities, and facilities, services, programs, new projects, etc., all of those require a revenue stream, and unfortunately rates make up the bulk of our revenue. We don't get a lot of support from other tiers of government to deliver services or maintain facilities, so it is up to us to raise revenue locally, and rates make up the bulk of that revenue stream. So yes, so for this year we advertised the proposed rates, and we've received a record number of submissions. So those submissions, they closed today, I believe, Owen.
4: Oh, okay, yep.
5: Yeah, so we have been reviewing the submissions as they come in, and we will be putting a recommendation to council for this Wednesday's meeting as well. And council again will weigh up all the facts, the submissions, the different perspectives, their own knowledge of what we need in order to continue to deliver services, and make a decision on which we then base our budget.
4: Of course, that's the logical way to go about it, just to sort of put in front of everyone what the costs are for running the Shire, and we'll figure out the best way to split that among all the residents.
5: Yes, so it is it is a tricky decision, and I know council will consider all the submissions very carefully.
4: Wonderful. And that's happening on Wednesday, I believe you said, or just another discussion about it? Yeah,
5: that's right. The decision will be made by council at their council meeting this Wednesday, Owen. So it's going to be a big meeting and lots of really important matters before council.
4: It's a big week for the Shire.
5: Yes.
4: There's a lot happening this week. It's sort of quiet in winter, but in the Shire, in the background, behind the scenes, there's still a lot going on.
5: Absolutely. It's really interesting. People, sort of say to me, oh, it's quiet now, winter, or it's quiet over Christmas, but it doesn't actually ever get quiet. The year, there's year-round activity at the Shire. Different activities, some internal, as you've just said, internally now where it's end of year processing, it's planning for the new year, and then as soon as the budget is adopted, it'll be full steam ahead delivering on the budget.
4: That's it. It's just keeping on in the background, always working, especially, as you said, end of financial year. It's a tricky one for everybody, but I suppose the best part is there's a lot of sales going on in all the shops.
5: Yeah.
4: But speaking of the end of financial year, just the last thing I wanted to mention is the 26-27 Waste and Recycling Guide. Everybody's bin passes and the tip passes as well. So you've got up until the end of this month to use any tip passes you've got left over. And then I think the new ones should be in the mailbox within the next few weeks.
5: They should be arriving now. I think I got mine through the mail the other day. So yes, if you don't receive it in the next few weeks, certainly get in touch with us and let us know.
4: Well, I'll go down and check my PO box after this and let everyone know on our sports show a bit later.
5: Okay, that would be great. Thanks, Owen.
4: Well, thank you for joining me this morning, Andrea, and thanks for a little talk about the town.
5: My pleasure.
4: I'll aim to chat with you in about a fortnight's time.
5: Lovely. Thanks so much, Owen. Have a great day.
4: Cheers. You too. Bye.
5: Bye. Bye.
4: Alrighty, guys. Thanks for tuning in this morning. That was our CEO of the Shire, Andrea Selvey, for a little chat about what's been going on, what's happening, and what we've got planned. Stay tuned. The sports show will be on in just about an hour's time with me, Jared, and Christine. I'll catch you then.

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Got some spare time? Recently retired? Looking for a place to tinker, chat and connect? Come down to the Augusta Men's Shed at 28 Hillview Road. 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Whether you're handy with the tools or just keen for good company, there's always something happening. New members are always welcome. Swing by and say good day. 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

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It is the 15th of May. We're getting closer and closer to Whale Song on 97.1. It's going to be very, very exciting time. We've got the whole gang going to be here doing amazing shows and programs and interviews. You don't want to miss out on Whale Song. We'll be there on the Sunday, I believe, and it'll be a fantastic afternoon or all-day event, I should say, as we do the migration of the whales. So let's get into the show with four songs in a row to kick us off on Two Oceans FM Afternoon Shift.

and my enemies were lined up on the ridge. And it was still a day before I reached the bridge, so I turned my steed around and I leapt the great divide. And I lost my gold, I lost my pride, but I made it on to the other side. And when I came round, I was lying in the dust. I didn't know which way to go, and all my plans were lost. That night I dreamt of Jane, I was mad to let her go.

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How are you all doing, folks? That was Amber Lawrence, Something to Dance To, Jake Irons, Gotta Believe, Brett Etheridge, Love Somebody, Lee Kernahan, Who Am I, featuring James Johnson, and obviously Dustin Lynch, Chevrolet, featuring Jelly Roll. Speaking of Jelly Roll, let's get into some Jelly Roll now, because we haven't played Jelly in the last week or so, or last 2 weeks, I should say. And it's always good to have a bit of Jelly Roll. And let's also play some Shaboozy as well. Nice 7.1.

Halfway through the show, from Jelly Roll and Shibuzi, obviously two different songs by two amazing artists though. Amen featuring Jelly Roll, one of my favourite songs of last year and one of my favourite songs of Jelly's new album. You can't go wrong with the incredible I'm Not Okay from the Beautifully Broken album. Now, we obviously have a new membership. That's just what's out now, actually. And what it is there is the same tier structure, just slightly changed, let's say. So normal membership is still $25. We've also added family membership for $50 and concession and student for $10. And what that allows us is to obviously open up a little bit more. And we have some plans that we'd love to do more in the membership space, but that only occurs with more members. I don't know what you're thinking. What do we get out of being a member of Two Oceans FM? Fair point. We do have some big things, but what it really does at the moment, it just helps us keep the station up going, allows the volunteers to stay and do something that they're passionate about, and it's very rare for a small town like Augusta to have its own community radio station, and we love it, and we want to keep it, and we want to do amazing things in the future. Four more songs coming your way, and some old, some new, and a little bit in between.

0: 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You've been listening to Afternoon Shift. And I really hope you guys have enjoyed the show so far. We've got, obviously, up next, Adam Matthews, A History of Rock and Roll, and all the shows over the weekend still to come. So don't miss that. You really will enjoy it. Thank you so much for listening in on 97.1. Stick around, because still got A History of Rock and Roll.
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Good afternoon, Augusta, and welcome to A History of Rock and Roll. My name is Adam Matthews, and today we're taking a deep dive, not just into the music, but into the cultural collision that created rock and roll itself. Opening today, I had the Soul Stirrers with Touch the Hem of His Garment. It is one of Sam Cooke's most powerful gospel recordings, a short, urgent, emotionally charged retelling of the biblical story. It's a gospel narrative about a woman who has exhausted every earthly option and pushes through the crowd, believing that one touch of Jesus' garment will make her whole. But gospel is only part of the journey today. This is the story of three great musical rivers: gospel, blues, and hillbilly music. In the 1950s, these rivers didn't just meet, they collided. And out of that collision came a second that changed the world. Today, we explore how it happened, why it happened, and the artists who carried those traditions into something brand new. To understand the collision, we start with the roots. Blind Willie Johnson with John the Revelator.

That was John the River Later. It's a legendary call and response gospel blues standard. It was famously first recorded in 1930 by Blind Willie Johnson and has been covered by artists like Sunhouse, The White Stripes and Depeche Mode. Gospel and blues grew from the same soil, the African-American experience in the rural South. The spirituals sung in fields became the foundation of gospel. The field hollers and the work chants became the foundation of blues. Both traditions used call and response, improvised vocal lines, deep emotional expression, and stories of suffering, hope, and survival. The difference was direction. Gospel looked upward, blues looked around. Mahalia Jackson with I Will Move On Up A Little Bit Higher.

You are listening to A History of Rock and Roll, and today I am featuring the collision of gospel, blues, and hillbilly music. In Appalachia, white rural communities developed their own folk traditions, fiddle tunes, ballads, hymns, and string band music. This became hillbilly music, the early form of country. Appalachia is a vast cultural and geographic region in the eastern United States, stretching from the southern tier of New York down into the northern Alabama and Mississippi areas. All three traditions shared simplicity, honesty, rural roots, emotional directness. They were destined to meet.

If you recognised that tune, it might be that Nirvana did a cover of that song on their Unplugged album. But that was Lead Belly with Where Did You Sleep Last Night. I have the Nirvana version coming up later in the show. Keep on the Sunny Side is a popular American song originally written in 1899 by Ada Blankhorn. In 1899, she was inspired to write the Christian hymn by a phrase used by her nephew. Blankhorn's nephew was disabled and always wanted his wheelchair pushed down the sunny side of the street. The Carter family treated Keep on the Sunny Side as a theme song of sorts. A 1964 album by the Carter family, with a very special guest, vocalist Johnny Cash, was titled Keep on the Sunny Side. Here is the Carter family with Johnny Cash and Keep on the Sunny Side.

One of the most fascinating parts of this story is the Saturday night, Sunday morning paradox. Many musicians lived in both worlds. They'd play blues in a juke joint on Saturday night, and then sing gospel in church on the Sunday morning. The same voice, the same guitar, the same emotional fire, just aimed in different directions. This dual identity meant music techniques flowed freely. Gospel's melisma became a blues vocal tool. Now, a melisma, I looked it up on Google, is a vocal technique where a singer stretches a single syllable of text across multiple notes in succession. Blues guitar bends echoed gospel vocal slides, and gospel's rhythmic drive fed into blues shuffles. The line between sacred and secular was thin and often crossed.

I said, but bear, this is mine. A true friend is hard to find. Oh, don't you mind, Beaver Dan, in your feet. You know your mother will talk about you. Yes, your sisters and your brothers too. You know, don't care how you're trying to live, they talk about you still. Oh, but bear, who isn't mine, a true friend is hard to find. Don't you mind, beaver in your feet. You don't have a grin in your face, and they'll jump you up and down just as soon as your back a turn. They'll be trying to crush you down. Yes, but bear, this in mind, a true friend is hard to find. Don't you mind me running in your feet? I'll be back in a minute.

First in that set was Sun House with Grinnin' in Your Face. And then we had Sister Rosetta Tharpe with Strange Things Happening Every Day. And we finished that set with Reverend Gary Davis with Death Don't Have No Mercy. Between 1910 and 1950, millions of African Americans moved from the rural South to cities like Chicago, Detroit, Memphis, and St. Louis. They brought gospel and blues with them. Big Bill Brunzi and Key to the Highway, a song also covered by Eric Clapton.

0: soul highway. Babe, until the day I die.
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2: Storm Double Glazing are a sponsor of this show, A History of Rock and Roll. My name is Adam Matthews, and on my show today I am featuring the collision between gospel, blues and hillbilly music. Around this time, radio exploded. Suddenly, gospel quartets were broadcast nationwide. Blues musicians were heard outside their region, and hillbilly music travelled far from Appalachia. Radio barn dancers like the Grand Ole Opry brought country to the masses. Stations like WDIA Memphis brought blues to white audiences for the very first time. Music that had once been local became national. Here's Hank Williams, I Saw the Light.

By the early 1950s, the collision became a physical one, happening inside recording studios. Let's talk about Sun Records in Memphis. Sam Phillips recorded blues artists, gospel-influenced singers, hillbilly pickers. He encouraged cross-pollination, blues rhythms with country instrumentation, gospel vocal fire with hillbilly storytelling, country chord progressions with blues phrasing. This was the birthplace of rockabilly, the very first true fusion genre. Rocket 88 is a song that was first recorded in Memphis, Tennessee in March 1951. The recording was accredited to Jackie Brenston and his Delta Cats. Whilst Brenston did provide the vocals, the band was actually Ike Turner and his Kings of Rhythm. The single reached number one on the Billboard R&B chart. Many music writers acknowledge its importance in the development of rock and roll music, with several considering it to be the very first rock and roll record.

That was Rocket 88, a song apparently about a car that was called Rocket 88. 3 o'clock Blues is a slow 12-bar blues recorded by Lowell Fulson in 1946. When it was released in 1948, it became Fulson's first hit. When B.B. King recorded the song in 1951, it became his first hit, as well as one of the best-selling R&B singles in 1952. 3 o'clock Blues effectively launched B.B. King's career.

Elvis Presley didn't invent rock and roll, but he embodied the collision of blues, gospel, and hillbilly music. He grew up in black neighborhoods, listening to gospel, absorbing blues, loving hillbilly music, singing in church, and hanging around Beale Street. He was the perfect storm. When he recorded That's All Right in 1954, you can hear the blues rhythm, country guitar, and gospel vocal intensity. It wasn't planned, it wasn't calculated. It was instinct, and it changed everything. We have that coming up soon, but first here is Carl Perkins with Movie Mag. Carl Perkins brought country picking and blues phrasing.

0: Elvis wasn't alone in bringing gospel storytelling. Johnny Cash brought gospel storytelling and hillbilly rhythm. Jerry Lee Lewis brought Pentecostal fire to the piano. Little Richard brought gospel shouting and blues swagger. Ray Charles fused gospel chords with blues emotion. Each represented a different angle of this collision. In this next set, we have Johnny Cash with Rock Island Line, Jerry Lee Lewis and Whole Lot of Shaking Going On, and Ray Charles with Mess Around.
1: Now this here's a story about the Rock Island Line. Well, the Rock Island Line, she runs down into New Orleans. There's a big toll gate down there, and you know, if you got certain things on board when you go through the toll gate, well, you don't have to pay the man no tolls.

shit. 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And that's when you got some. Yeah. Now let's go one time. Hey!

So what does this collision between gospel, blues and hillbilly music sound like? It sounds like gospel shouts, blues bends, hillbilly's twang, gospel's hand claps, blues 12-bar structure, hillbilly's storytelling. Wanda Jackson with Let's Have a Party.

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history of rock and roll. The collision of gospel, blues and hillbilly. It also sounds like a guitar that cries, a piano that preaches, a voice that testifies, a rhythm section that stomps. It sounds like rock and roll. Up next, a set of four songs I've chosen today. Chuck Berry with Maybelline, Fats Domino with Ain't That a Shame, Buddy Holly with That'll Be the Day, and Gene Vincent and his Blue Caps with Bebopalula.

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1: The 1950s were the perfect storm. Social change, technology, migration, youth culture, producers who loved risk. All these forces pushed gospel, blues, and hillbilly music together. Ray Charles' breakthrough 1954 single, I've Got a Woman, is one of the foundational tracks of early soul music. It fused gospel structure with secular R&B lyrics, a move that was considered bold, even scandalous at the time. The track helped define the sound that would later dominate American music.

both day and night. Never grumbles or fusses, always treats me right. Never running in the streets and leaving me alone. She knows a woman's place is right there now in her home. I got a woman way over town that's good to me.

My name is Adam Matthews, and you're listening to A History of Rock and Roll. Today, we're taking a deep dive, not just into the music, but into the cultural collision that created rock and roll itself, the collision between gospel, blues, and hillbilly music. The Drifters and the Clovers were two of the most important R&B doo-wop vocal groups of the 1950s, linked by Atlantic Records. Gospel-rooted harmony singing and a huge influence on early rock and roll. They're often mentioned together because the Clovers helped define Atlantic's early R&B sound, and the Drifters, especially the Clyde McFarter era, carried that sound into a more polished orchestral sound.

0: That was the Drifters with Money Honey and the Clovers with One Mint Julep. A mint julep is an alcoholic cocktail consisting primarily of bourbon, sugar, water, crushed or shaved ice, and fresh mint. Traditionally, mint juleps are served in silver or pewter cups and held only by the bottom and top edges of the cup. This allows the frost to form on the outside of the cup. As a bourbon-based cocktail, it is associated with the American South and the cuisine of the southern United States. So that was One Mint Julep. Music historians argue endlessly about the first rock and roll record, but the truth is simple. Rock and roll wasn't a single moment. It was a collision.
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Rock Around the Clock by Bill Haley and his Comets is the record that kicked rock and roll through the front door and into the mainstream. It wasn't the first rock and roll song, but it was the first to become a global cultural explosion. Up next, three other tracks from the early era of rock and roll. Roy Brown with Good Rockin' Tonight, Johnny Hooker with Boogie Chillin', and Big Joe Turner with Shake, Rattle and Roll.

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1: 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Today I'm featuring the collision of gospel, blues and hillbilly music. Even today, Marcus King blends gospel and blues, Blackberry Smoke blends hillbilly and rock, and Rival Sons blend blues and gospel intensity. The collision never stopped.

That was Blackberry Smoke with One Horse Town and Rival Sons with All Over the Road. Here in Augusta, we know something about collisions. We're a coastal town where the Indian Ocean meets the Southern Ocean meets the Blackwood River, old traditions meet new ideas, community meets creativity. And didn't they just come together at the Whale Song Festival? Rock and roll fits us perfectly. Here in the show, I played Leadbelly with Where Did You Sleep Last Night earlier. The song Where Did You Sleep Last Night is one of the great American folk blues songs, old, eerie, and endlessly reinterpreted. Its roots go back to 1870s, making it far older than most people realize. Here is a more recent take, relatively, on the song from Nirvana.

It's Friday afternoon. We've travelled through the 1950s, a decade where three mighty rivers of American music finally met. Gospel brought the soul, blues brought the heart, hillbilly brought the story. Together they created rock and roll. Nobody's Fault But Mine is one of those songs that sits right at the crossroads of gospel, blues and rock, a piece of American musical DNA that keeps getting reborn. It's old, it's powerful and endlessly adaptable. The phrases reflect a core theme of spirituals, personal responsibility for salvation. If I fail, it's on me. I finished today with Led Zeppelin, Nobody's Fault But Mine. My name is Adam Matthews and I hope you have a wonderful weekend.

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Ever wondered what inspires the lyrics of your favourite songs, or what they're really all about? 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

0: Air Sport Australia, second edition. I'm Mark Dransfield. Switzerland became the third team today to reach the round of 16 in the FIFA World Cup 2026. It defeated Algeria 2-0 and will face the winner of Colombia and Ghana next. Portugal's through to the round of 16 after a dramatic 2-1 comeback win over Croatia. A late header by Gonçalo Ramos edged Portugal ahead in stoppage time, but a Croatian equaliser in the dying seconds then levelled the score to 2-2 before it was deemed an offside shot by the bunker.
1: Number 20 touched the ball and headed it to the goal scorer. Final decision, offside.
2: No goal. And Portugal back in control of the tie.
0: That call on SBS. The result sends Portugal to a dream knockout against Spain next week, who today beat Austria 3-0. Socceroos coach Tony Popovic has declared his team is ready for tomorrow's do-or-die match with Egypt. Popovic says they've been capitalising on their strong form in the group stages.
3: So we created good opportunities against Paraguay. We were unable to take those opportunities, but the opportunities were there and against a very good team. And I'm confident that we'll create them once more tomorrow.
0: AFL and Geelong coach Chris Scott is backing star forward Jeremy Cameron to lift his form slump despite another poor night in the Cats' 22-point loss to the Lions. He finished the night with just four disposals.
4: We are quizzing the medical staff and Jeremy, and he's saying, look, I'm not perfect, but I'm well and truly good enough to perform. We tend to give our champions a little bit more room than maybe some others, and we're really confident that he'll find his way through it.
0: Tonight, Sydney's at home to the Western Bulldogs, who'll be missing the injured Bailey Williams and Riley Garcia. Then later, young Eagle Oliver Franco will make his debut when West Coast host Adelaide. North Melbourne AFLW coach Darren Crocker says he feels honoured to be appointed coach of the Australian women's side ahead of next month's inaugural game against Ireland in Sydney. But he admits the selection process for the side was tough.
5: Because there's so much talent out there and there's players who are unlucky, you know, not to have been selected, but if you took anyone out of the team that we have actually selected, they'd be unlucky as well. So that's been a bit of an arduous task and a bit of a challenge, but yeah, it's exciting for our game.
0: NRL and Bulldogs playmaker Matt Burton has been called into Blues camp as Ethan Strange's ankle injury casts doubts over an Origin 3 appearance. The Maroons are red-hot favourites for next week's decider on home soil as the Blues battle the injury scare, but Maroon Jeremiah Nanai says they're only looking at their own backyard.
6: Not giving too much away, but, you know, we just got to get our own preparation right and make sure by next week we're ready to go. So, yeah, the boys done a great job. Second game there in Origin, and hopefully we can get one better next game.
0: Round 18 kicks off tonight with the Panthers taking on the Rabbitohs. And the Wallabies have vowed to punch above their weight against world number 3 Ireland when Australia opens their Nations Championship campaign in Sydney tomorrow. Tennis and round of 16 places will be on the line on day 5 at Wimbledon, as Air Sport's Paul Walsh explains.
7: Novak Djokovic will open proceedings on centre court when he takes on the Frenchman Arthur Rendiknish, and that'll be followed by the women's world number 1 Arina Sabalenka up against the feisty Latvian Yelena Ostapenko. Rounding off the centre court action, it is the third seed Felix Auger-Aliassime up against the qualifier Michael Zenn from the US. However, the matchup of most interest for the Australians will be the clash between the 4-times Grand Slam champion Naomi Osaka and world number 53 Daria Kasatkina. Two have met on 3 previous occasions, with Osaka the victor on each occasion. Paul Walsh at Wimbledon for Air Sport.
0: And in cricket, a 40-run win over South Africa has sealed England's spot to take on Australia in the Women's T20 World Cup final. This is Air Sport Australia.

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0: Do you enjoy to bring community together and participate in creative services that make a difference you can see? Then jump into the heart of Augusta and join the Lions Club of Lewin. You'll find the perfect niche for your interests and skills. 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The Lions Club of Lewin sends a heartfelt thanks to our many volunteers. The Lions Club of Lewin is a premium sponsor of Two Oceans FM, Augusta Community Radio.
1: Got some spare time? 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

And at the door, and a little bald man with wingnut ears was waiting in the car. 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

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From the timeless hits of Buddy Holly to the iconic sounds of the Beatles. 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
0: 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You reckon it'll rain?

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0: 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You reckon it'll rain?

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1: Oh, not much, mate.
0: Well, there you go. You reckon it'll rain?

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0: Hey, what do you know?
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0: Got some spare time? Recently retired? Looking for a place to tinker, chat and connect? 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Whether you're handy with the tools or just keen for good company, there's always something happening. 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

To the back, to the back, to the back, to the back, to the back, to the back, to the back, to the back, to the back, to the back, to the back, to the back, to the back, to the back, to the back, to the back, to the back, to the back, to the back, to the back, to the back, to the back, to the back, to the back, to the back, to the back, to the back, to the back, to the back, to the back, to the back, to the back, to the back, to the back, to the back, to the back, to the back, to the back, to the back, to the back, to the back, to the back, to the back, to the back, to the back, to the back, to the back, to the back, to the back, to the back, to the back, to the back, to the back, to the back, to the back, to the back, to the back, to the back, to the back, to the back, to the back, to the back, to the back, to the back, to the back, to the back, to the back, to the back, to the back, to the back, to the back, to the back, to the back, to the back, to the back, to the back, to the back, to the back, to the back, to the back, to the back, to the back, to the back, to the back, to the back, to the back, to the back, to the back, to the back, to the back, to the back, to the back, to the back, to the back, to the

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The residency's coming up at 3 this week with Nick Fanciulli, and the Blue Room is at 5 with Chris Coco. But meanwhile, it's back to Deep Dish. This is Special.

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Whether you're handy with the tools or just keen for good company, there's always something happening. 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Swing by and say good day. 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

Got some spare time? Recently retired? Looking for a place to tinker, chat and connect? Come down to the Augusta Men's Shed at 28 Hillview Road. It's a space for local blokes to share skills, work on projects or just enjoy a cuppa and a yarn. Whether you're handy with the tools or just keen for good company, there's always something happening. New members are always welcome. Swing by and say good day. Augusta Men's Shed is all about mateship, purpose, and plenty of laughs. Augusta Men's Shed are proud sponsors of Two Oceans FM.

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and tells you there's no other form of life.

0: Hello there, I'm Terry Daniel. Data has revealed the demand for services provided by the National Debt Helpline has hit an all-time high. In the 25-26 financial year, nearly 200,000 people reached out for support, making an increase of 9%. Financial Counselling Australia Chief Executive Dr. Dominic Meyrick says it's rare people are seeking help for just one debt.
1: Often if you're struggling in one spot, you're struggling in several. For the first time ever recently, we're getting the leading presenting issue has been actually people calling about their tax debt.
0: Anyone who is struggling financially can contact the National Debt Helpline on 1800 007 007. New analysis reveals thousands of young Australian homeowners have been plunged into negative equity. Buyers who utilise the federal government's 5% deposit scheme now face a projected 10% drop in property values driven by recent housing tax reforms. The Prime Minister says he's not against Australians having a punt amid calls to strengthen Labor's gambling laws. Michael Packey reports.
2: The opposition has teamed up with the Greens to force an inquiry into the government's push to limit gambling ads on TV, radio, at sporting grounds and on player uniforms. There are concerns the proposed laws don't go far enough, especially to address the stream of ads online. Liberal MP Simon Kennedy believes viewers should be able to opt in and decide for themselves if they want to see a betting ad on a digital service, rather than having the commercial served up and then having to opt out.
3: The social media giants, they can actually target problem gamblers.
2: Anthony Albanese has told the ABC the government has struck the right balance.
4: I'm not against someone having a punt on a Saturday. What I'm against is problem gambling.
2: Labor is hoping the laws are passed by the end of the year.
0: Mandatory country of origin labelling laws have come into effect for the nation's hospitality sector. Under the new regulations, restaurants, pubs and cafes must clearly identify whether their seafood is Australian, imported or a combination of both. Queensland Seafood Association Chief Executive David Bobberman says for years consumers have been under a false impression.
5: I forgive the consumer for thinking if they saw seafood on the menu in any coastal town of Queensland that they would think that they'd be eating locally sourced seafood. But unfortunately, two out of every three portions of seafood consumed in this country are imported.
0: Surf Life Saving Queensland is bracing for a massive weekend on southeast beaches. A combination of favourable winter weather, the school holidays and also the Gold Coast Marathon Festival is expected to draw thousands of people to the coastline in Queensland. Spokesperson Matthew Thompson says swimmers should remain vigilant.
6: Whenever you're going to the beach, as we know, the risks can catch us out. And ultimately, Surf Life Saving wants everybody to have a good day, fun day at the beach and come home safely. So if you are heading down to the coast, try and find a supervised location, talk to lifesavers, lifeguards, and most importantly, if you're going in for a swim, swim between red and yellow flags.
0: This is Air News. Australia has been knocked out of the World Cup, losing on penalties to Egypt in their round of 32 game. The team's unable to be separated after 120 minutes with scores level at 1-1. Socceroos captain Harry Sauter and Lucas Harrington missing their penalties. Here's how the winning penalty sounded on SBS.
7: Hossam Abdul-Maki to send Egypt through, and he does. Heartbreak for Australia.
0: In the AFL, second place...

0: Eagles 15.999 to 11.874 at Perth Stadium. Crows midfielder Jordan Dawson on Fox Footy happy to be back winning.
1: A few things to work on, but good result, especially after last week. To start the way we did, I thought was really a good sign of where we're at. Since the bye, we've been really good in the contest.
0: And in the NRL action last night, the Penrith Panthers have avoided three losses in a row, taking a 36-14 victory over the South Sydney Rabbitohs. Australian Independent Radio News.
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0: 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The afterworld.
1: Hello there, I'm Terry Daniel. Biosecurity officials are facing an anxious wait as scientists rush to confirm if a deadly bird flu strain has reached the Australian east coast. The CSIRO is working to determine if a dead giant petrel found in New South Wales was carrying the H5N1 virus. Western Australia has now confirmed 4 cases. While preliminary tests came back positive for the broader H5 group, poultry expert Dr. Jose Quinteros says it doesn't mean alarm bells should be ringing yet.
2: Even if it's an H5N1, doesn't mean that it's necessarily the clade 2.3.4b, which is the one that is causing problems with wildlife in other parts of the world. So until CSIRO confirmed that it's that clade, we shouldn't be much concerned.
1: Train building is returning to the New South Wales Hunter region, with 2 potential sites identified for a multi-billion dollar manufacturing facility. The New South Wales state government is eyeing off a former coal mine at Turralba and the Broadmeadow locomotive depot, which produced the original Tangara fleet decades ago. The $12 billion move aims to end the need to buy trains from overseas. In Melbourne, a Blackburn South man has been charged after allegedly harassing and bombarding Kylie Minogue's family with texts and phone calls. Stephanie Wackluick has more.
3: John Skylis allegedly declared he was in a relationship with the Princess of Pop. News Corp reports the 66-year-old has been pestering the Aussie star's parents, Ronald and Carol, who live in Camberwell, and her brother, Brendan. Police say he sent parcels containing gifts and trinkets and bombarded her father with text messages saying the pair were still together and in love. He's also allegedly been loitering around the local post office asking staff about Kylie and her family and Brendan Minogue's workplace. Mr. Skylis has been charged with 2 counts of stalking, but the family has taken out a restraining order because he does remain in the community on bail. He'll return to court in November. Stephanie Wackluick, Melbourne.
1: In Queensland, a rescue helicopter was sent to the Main Range National Park in the Southern Downs after 2 missing teenage bushwalkers were found alive. The 17-year-old boys sparked a major search on Thursday when they failed to return from a planned overnight camping trip near Killarney. The pair spent 2 days lost in bushland, and while their condition is currently unknown, police say no injuries have been reported. Amid cost of living pressures, the National Debt Helpline has marked its busiest year yet. The free helpline received 15,000 more calls in the 25-26 financial year, with people struggling with mortgage and tax debt. Financial Counselling Australia Chief Executive Dr. Dominique Meyrick says many are using the service to stay afloat.
4: They help you to understand the situation, they help you to understand what your options are, they give you some guidance and advice as to what will probably work best, and if you need it, they'll actually help you to negotiate with your creditors and talk to the people you need to talk to.
1: Anyone who is struggling financially can contact the National Debt Helpline on 1800 007 007. Today is the 4th of July, and that marks the 250th Independence Day in the United States. The day commemorates the adoption of the Declaration of Independence on July 4, 1776. The historic document declared the 13 American colonies free and independent states, dissolving their ties to the British Crown. This is Air News. Thousands of football fans across Australia have been left devastated after the Socceroos were eliminated by Egypt at the World Cup. Julian Marcus reports.
5: It was a heartbreaking end for the Socceroos' 7th World Cup journey in Dallas, as they were the better side throughout the majority of the 120 minutes. After falling behind in the 13th minute through Imam Mansour's header, they scored through an own goal in the 55th minute and forced their way to a penalty shootout before the surprise decision of Tony Popovich to replace standout keeper Patrick Beach with Matt Ryan. Matt Ryan was unable to save a penalty as Egypt converted all of theirs. 2 missed penalties for Lucas Harrington and Harry Suter, ending the Socceroos tournament.
1: Expat Kiwis will be glued to television later today to watch the All Blacks kick off an epic 2026 test season against France at the One New Zealand Stadium in Christchurch. Michael Lynch reports from Christchurch.
6: Tonight's game is the opener of the new 12-team Nations Championship, and history would suggest that the French will take to the stadium as the underdogs. Why? Because in 67...

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2: 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The management of the association wishes to advise that the views expressed by announcers are their own and not necessarily the views of the management and members of the association. 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
2: Wild one.

Good morning, I'm Terry Daniel. The Prime Minister claims One Nation would struggle to negotiate with other countries in our region. The minor party has surged in the opinion polls, claiming at times to be the most popular